0: silver linings, something that we all had to sort of find at the end of the year 2020, coming out of pandemic closures. That was Frank Tichelli's version of that. Silver Linings, the movement as well of that concerto for flute and wind ensemble. Jim Walker on the flute, Eugene Corporon leading the University of North Texas Wind Ensemble in tonight's bandstand selection on Evening Classics.
1: Oh, my love's like a red, red rose that's newly sprung in June. Did those words by poet Robert Burns influence the adoption of June as National Rose Month? Could be. You can savor a bouquet of music inspired by the fragrant symbol of love and friendship, passion and desire, beauty and elegance on Sunday Baroque this weekend.
0: This Sunday from 9 to 1 on 90.5 WUOL Classical Louisville. A pianist who's recorded several times in the past few years, always interesting and often emphasizing music by women. This is Curtis Institute faculty member Michelle Kahn. Her spiritual suite is composed by Margaret Bonds.

0: The Spiritual Suite by Margaret Bonds. That was Margaret Bonds and Florence Price advocate Michelle Ken at the piano.
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0: We started the hour on Classical Louisville with a flute, and we will end it with a flute later on, going from Frank Tekeli to Alan Hovhaness, two composers that actually go pretty well together. I'm Colleen Wheelahan. Glad you're here for Evening Classics. Right now, though, the Symphony No. 4 by Franz Schubert, called Tragic. Roy Goodman leads the Hanover Band.

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0: The Symphony No. 4 by Franz Schubert. He titled it Tragic. That was the Hanover Band, led by Roy Goodman.
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2: Concierto is the program that celebrates the rich contributions of Latinx classical musicians. Next time, a Cuban soloist and orchestra perform a concerto for piano and orchestra by Joaquin Nin-Culmel, and Chilean Claudio Arrau plays Beethoven. That's coming up on Concierto.
0: Sunday at 7 on 90.5 WUOL. Every once in a while, I invite you to just press pause and listen, because this piece, it invites that specifically, not just with its notes, but with its silences. Sahan Arzouni is at the piano. This is Mystic Flute by Alan Hovhaness,

0: Sahan Arzuni on the piano performing Mystic Flute by Alan Hovhaness for your Friday evening. Exploring Music is on the way with more Mozart meets Haydn. I'm Colleen Wheelahan. Thanks for tuning into Evening Classics.
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Hello there, and welcome to Exploring Music. It's Bill McLaughlin here. We've had a wonderful week listening to string quartets of Mozart and Haydn. Today's the last day, and we're left with Haydn alone after the death of Mozart in 1791. Mozart said over and over again to anyone who would listen how much he had learned from the quartet writing of Franz Joseph Haydn. But it's been plain as we're listening to these two composers side by side that the education wasn't a one-way street. Haydn was learning from Mozart as well. We concluded yesterday's show with the Mozart Quintet, the C major quintet written in 1787. Let's listen to Haydn in that same year now, a very different kind of piece, a piece in F sharp minor. This is the quartet, Opus 50, number 4. We'll hear the first movement marked Allegro Spirituoso and the finale, which is a fugue played by the Angelus Quartet.

For the 18th century, this was strong musical language, and not at all in the image of Papa Haydn, that kindly, grandfatherly sort of composer we like to think of so often. We heard the first and last movements of a quartet in F-sharp minor, performed by the Angelus Quartet. And now let's hear another movement from the same time, from the Six Quartets, Opus 50. This is the slow movement of the B-flat major quartet, and this piece seems to me to look forward rather than backward. It sounds like Schubert to me. If you can conjure up in your head for a second, Schubert's Fifth Symphony, remember the slow movement? Lyrical music, simple. I think Schubert learned a whole lot from this movement of Franz Joseph Haydn. Here is the Angelus Quartet one more time, the Adagio non lento from the quartet in B-flat major, Opus 50, number 1.

beautiful adagio non lento from Franz Joseph Haydn, performed by the Angelus Quartet from the Quartet in B-flat major, opus 50, number 1. Gentle, lyrical music that, for me, anticipates the style of Franz Schubert. Okay, we just had Heavenly Haydn. Here's Haydn, hell-bent for leather now. The finale of the Rider Quartet, played by the Amadeus String Quartet.

0: I love it. He makes it to G major there at the end. That was the Amadeus Quartet playing the finale of Haydn's String Quartet in G minor, Opus 74, number 3, nicknamed The Rider for obvious reasons. You're tuned into Exploring Music, and we've been listening to Haydn and Mozart string quartets all week long. Drop us a line and let us know how you like the show. 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

Well, after that wonderfully wild performance from the Amadeus Quartet, I thought we'd hear a little of The Seven Last Words of Christ, which was a piece composed by Haydn for the Cathedral Church in Cadiz in Spain. This is for Good Friday services, and I'll let Haydn describe the scene there. He writes, "About 15 years ago, I was requested by a canon of Cadiz to compose instrumental music on the seven last words of our Savior on the cross. Within the church, the walls, windows, and pillars were hung with black cloth, and only one large lamp hanging from the center of the roof broke the solemn darkness. At midday, the doors were closed and the ceremony began. After a short service, the bishop ascended the pulpit, pronounced the first of the seven words, and delivered a discourse. This ended, he left the pulpit and prostrated himself before the altar. The interval was filled with music. Haydn's job was to write seven slow pieces in a row, adagios. Let's hear the first section now, the introduction. This is a wonderful old recording, and I'm serious, 1941. But it's the Primrose Quartet, Oskar Shumsky, Joseph Gingold, William Primrose, Harvey Shapiro, all-star members of Toscanini's NBC Orchestra at the time they recorded this. Here's the Primrose Quartet, the first of The Seven Last Words of Christ.

The Primrose Quartet, a recording made all the way back in 1941. It sounds wonderful. Once you get over a little hiss and pop, Oscar Shumsky, Joseph Gingold, William Primrose, Harvey Shapiro, four of the greatest string players alive in 1941. We were listening to the first of the seven last words of Christ, music composed by Haydn for Cadiz. And now let's turn to the really late quartets of Haydn, late 1790s. He's in his later 60s, back from his two trips to England, when he published the quartets, Opus 76. Let's start off with the Sunrise Quartet. This is the most sublime opening. Very simple music. Just a B-flat major triad, the first violin, slowly reaching higher and higher. That's where the quartet gets the name, the Sunrise. Our performance is by Quartetto Italiano. Here's the opening of Haydn's Opus 76, number 4, the Sunrise Quartet.

Quartetto Italiano performed for us the first movement of Haydn's Sunrise Quartet, the Quartet in B-flat major, Opus 76, number 4, music published in 1799, right at the end of the century. I'd mentioned that Haydn, by this time, had spent quite a bit of time in the 1790s on his two trips in England. He was very much impressed by performances in England of Handel's Messiah, and that's what inspired Haydn. Here he is late in his 60s, he's getting brand new ideas to come home and write oratorios himself in the English style. The results were The Creation and The Seasons. Also, while Haydn was in London, he fell in love with the English anthem, God Save the King. And he thought, we don't have anything like that in Austria, so I'd better write a hymn. The result was a tune called Gott erhalte Franz den Kaiser, God Save Our Good Emperor Franz. This piece was such a big hit, it came to serve as Austria's first national anthem. And Haydn remained fond of it, so much so that he included it in one of his string quartets. Here's a set of variations on Gott erhalte Franz den Kaiser, the so-called Emperor Quartet, played for us by the Emerson Quartet.

the Emerson Quartet giving us a suitably reverent reading of Variations on Gott erhalte Franz den Kaiser. Now, I know that that tune found other uses later on in history, but you really can't blame that on poor old Franz Joseph Haydn. He died in 1809, long, long time before the Second World War. And in fact, that tune was a big hit in Austria throughout the rest of Haydn's life. As he lay dying in 1809, string quartets used to show up outside his door, and they played it to him 2, 3, 4, 5 times a day. Let's hear one more quartet from this same set, for no other reason than it's just plain beautiful. Here's the Alban Berg Quartet playing the first movement of Opus 76, number 5, the D major quartet.

There was the Alban Berg Quartet performing the string quartet in D major, Opus 76, number 5. Music composed in 1799 for the nobleman Count Erdödy. Six wonderful quartets he commissioned from Haydn. Haydn in his late 60s at the time he wrote them. But the fact was, as the new century, the 19th century, dawned, Haydn was wearing down. He complained that he had a head full of music beyond anything he'd ever composed before, but he simply couldn't seem to bring himself to write it down. And he made up a visiting card for that period. It was engraved, "Hin ist alle meine Kraft, alt und schwach bin ich," which is something like, "Gone is all of my strength, old and frail am I." But you can't tell it from the music. He continued to compose. I thought we'd hear the first movement of his last quartet, which was left unfinished. He wrote two movements. Let's hear the first movement, Andante Grazioso. Here's the Takacs Quartet.

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alt und schwach bin ich? Old and frail am I? No, I don't think so. The Andante Grazioso of the Quartet, Opus 103. That was a performance by the Takács Quartet. So through the rest of that first decade of the 19th century, Haydn continued to live in Vienna. He was one of the most famous composers the world had ever known. He was, in fact, very generous to the young composers who came to seek his advice. That's where he won the nickname Papa Haydn. Thanks so much for joining us this week. It was a great pleasure to put together these two great masters, Mozart and Haydn, and hear the way they influenced each other. It was a very rare and wonderful period in music history, and it was a great pleasure to share it with you this week.

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Our production assistants are Ella Pinsloop, Eric Opland, Adela Skoronsky, and Weston Williams.

Rebecca Neustadt is the WFMT production and syndication manager. 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I'm Bill McLaughlin. 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
4: Some good things awaiting you. Thank you for tuning in. Stay tuned if you can. I'm Peter Vandegraaff. A suite from the Great Ballet Swan Lake, the first of the three full-length ballets by Tchaikovsky, just a few minutes away. We'll also be listening to some music of Aaron Copland called Quiet City for trumpet, English horn, and orchestra. And we have a symphony for band by Alan Hovhaness, who wrote, six symphonies for band among his 67 symphonies that he wrote. It's called Ararat, and we'll get to all that later on. Here right now is something by a Scottish harpist composer named Katrina McKay. And before we listen to Swan Lake, we hear her piece called The Swan. It's performed by the Aquarelle Guitar Quartet.

musical depiction of a swan. In a piece of that title, The Swan, by Katrina McKay, Scottish harpist composer. That was the Aquarelle Guitar Quartet performing. Very famous music here for you by Tchaikovsky as we hear a suite of some of the best-loved excerpts from his great ballet, his first full-length ballet called Swan Lake, as Andrei Previn conducts the London Symphony.

0: The London Symphony, Andrei Previn conducting, and the suite from Tchaikovsky's ballet, Swan Lake.
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turn now to American music, and American music for winds specifically. This is a transcription for winds and trumpet and English horn. Originally, the wind part was played by a regular orchestra with strings, etc. But this is called Quiet City by Aaron Copland. Wynton Marsalis trumpet, Philip Koch English horn, and the Eastman winds.

Wynton Marsalis, Philip Koch, Eastman Wind Ensemble, and Quiet City by Aaron Copland. More American music for a symphonic band. This is the Symphony No. 14 by Alan Hovhaness from 1960, inspired by Mount Ararat. Keith Bryan conducts the Trinity College of Music Winds.

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0: one of the many symphonies by the most prolific composers of such titled pieces from the 20th century, Alan Hovhaness. He wrote 67 symphonies, remarkably. That was the symphony number 14, inspired by Mount Ararat. Trinity College of Music Wind Orchestra, Keith Bryan conducting.
1: This is Bird Note. The Juan Fernandez Islands off the coast of Chile are home to many unique birds. Perhaps the most vibrant is a critically endangered hummingbird called the Juan Fernandez Firecrown. The firecrown's lustrous feathers almost glow in the sunlight. The male's bodies are a fiery orange, and their crowns gleam in shades of cinnamon to golden yellow. Females wear cooler tones, with green backs, white bellies, and their own gorgeous crowns of shimmering blues and purples. Measuring more than 4 inches long from beak to tail, the Juan Fernandez firecrown is hefty for a hummingbird. To conserve energy while feeding, the birds often hang upside down on flowers, rather than hovering in place. But when courting an eligible female, the males still give it their all with an impressive flight display. Unfortunately, habitat loss and the spread of invasive species in the Juan Fernandez Islands threaten to extinguish the firecrown's brilliance. These hummingbirds are only found on Robinson Crusoe Island, where no more than a few thousand remain. Today, conservationists with Oikonos ecosystem knowledge are working to restore the island's native forests and to ensure a bright future for the Juan Fernandez firecrown. For Bird Note, I'm Ariana Rimmel.
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3: One of history's greatest composers, Mozart, did not have that many pupils. There was one that was highly favored. His name is Johann Nepomuk Hummel. Even lived with the Mozart family for about 2 years. And we will hear a work of his, a substantial chamber work, which is a clarinet quartet. Now, a clarinet quartet could mean a couple of things. It could mean for clarinet and a few other instruments, but it could also mean four clarinets performing together. And before we hear that Hummel clarinet quartet, here is a group called the Lake Effect Clarinet Quartet, playing this transcription of music of Scott Joplin, best known for his Rags. This is not one of them. It's called A Concert Waltz or Bethina, music of Joplin transcribed for four clarinets.

the Lake Effect Clarinet Quartet playing that transcription of what was originally piano music by the American Scott Joplin. Bethina, a concert waltz. Joplin not riding a rag in that case. Chamber music by Johann Nepomuk Hummel, who wrote in virtually every form. This is the Clarinet Quartet. It's scored for clarinet, violin, viola, and cello. And our four performers are Fabrizio Meloni, clarinet, Andrea Pecolo, violin, Luca Ranieri, viola, and Mario Finotti, cello.

0: That is music by one of the great pianists of the early 19th century, a contemporary of Beethoven, something of a rival to Beethoven as well, pupil of Mozart. He knew everyone. He, in fact, this composer, followed Haydn as the head of music for the Esterházy family. His name is Johann Nepomuk Hummel, and that was his clarinet quartet, played by Fabrizio Meloni, Andrea Piccolo, Luca Ranieri, and Mario Finotti.
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Here's a collection of three pieces by Tchaikovsky, which he called Souvenir d'un lieu cher, gave it a French title, Remembrance of a Dear Place. And although he began writing this in Switzerland, the dear place to which he refers is the estate of his benefactress, Nadezhda von Meck, who made it possible for him to simply write music and not have to do other things. She made a lot of music possible for us to hear because of her generosity. Gil Shaham, violin, Russian National Orchestra, Mikhail Pletnyov conducting, Remembrance of a Dear Place by Tchaikovsky.

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three pieces for violin and orchestra by Tchaikovsky, Remembrance of a Dear Place. We'll often hear those pieces played on their own, but all together there with Gil Shaham Violin and the Russian National Orchestra led by Mikhail Pletnyov. Here's a little encore with Gil Shaham Violin, now joined by pianist Akira Eguchi, and some very famous music by another Russian composer, Sergei Prokofiev. This comes from his opera, The Love for Three Oranges, the famous march.

probably one of the most transcribed pieces of the 20th century, The March from the Love for Three Oranges by Sergei Prokofiev. That was Gil Shaham violin, Akira Eguchi piano, originally from an opera by Prokofiev.

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3: The music we're going to hear now is difficult enough to play on a violin, but here Marina Piccinini plays the flute in this last of the 24 solo violin caprices of Paganini.

flutist Marina Piccinini playing that 24th solo violin caprice by Niccolo Paganini. That you may have recognized, used as the basis for many sets of variations, including the famous Rhapsody on the theme of Paganini by Rachmaninoff, but many, many others as well. I'm Peter Van de Graaff. We will be hearing the Sonata for Large Viola and Orchestra by Niccolo Paganini, who is not only a great violinist, also a great violist. Here, first of all, though, is a suite from an operetta by Franz Lehár about the life of Paganini, and it's simply called Paganini, as we listen to the Montreal Musica Camerata.

Montreal Musica Camerata, and a suite from the operetta Paganini by Franz Lehár. Having heard that, let's listen to some music by Paganini himself, a sonata for large viola and orchestra. David Aaron Carpenter is the violist here, joined by the Helsinki Philharmonic, conducted by Vladimir Ashkenazy.

David Aaron Carpenter playing viola with the Helsinki Philharmonic, Vladimir Ashkenazy conducting, music of Niccolo Paganini, the Sonata for Large Viola and Orchestra. What does that mean? Well, Paganini actually commissioned the creation of a special instrument. A regular viola has four strings. This one had five, and it was of a larger size than a typical viola. Paganini was a great violist as well as violinist. Speaking of great violinists, Fritz Kreisler wrote this piece, the Serenade or Polichinelle, played by I Salonisti.

That's one of those many, many encores written by great Austrian violinist Fritz Kreisler. Polichinelle, or Pulcinella. We come now to a work with a very interesting title. It's called Overture to a Grand Opera. What opera is it the overture to? Well, it was never composed. Intended to be composed, but never finished. It's by the late romantic Austrian composer Franz Schreker. And here's the BBC Philharmonic, conducted by Vasily Sinaisky.

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music by the late Romantic Austrian composer Franz Schreker. He titled that Overture to a Grand Opera, an opera which was never composed. That was a performance by the BBC Philharmonic, conducted by Vasily Sinaisky. This is by his fellow Austrian and contemporary, Anton or Alexander von Zemlinsky. It's a song called Before the City, sung by Andreas Schmidt.

0: one of the early songs by Alexander von Zemlinsky, late Romantic Austrian composer. Andreas Schmidt and Kurt Garben performed Vor der Stadt, Before the City.
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0: My name is Peter Van de Graaff. Before we listen to the Lyric Suite, which is based on some lyric pieces for piano by Edvard Grieg, let's first hear one of those many lyric pieces he composed. In its original version, this is Andrei Gavrilov at the piano, and this is the Opus 54, number 1 lyric piece. It's called Shepherd's Boy.

The first of the lyric pieces, Opus 54 by Edvard Grieg, Shepherd's Boy. Andrei Gavrilov was the pianist. And that is one of the two from the Opus 54 set that was not orchestrated into the lyric suite of Grieg. Some Balkan-inspired music, including the variations on Balkan themes by Amy Marcicini Beach, a work which some consider to be her masterpiece. That is up ahead. Right now we have this lyric suite drawn from the Opus 54 lyric pieces for piano by Edvard Grieg. Grieg did not do the orchestration here, although he was very adept at orchestrating. It was Anton Seidl, famous conductor, primarily a Wagnerian conductor of the late 19th century, who made these orchestrations. We hear this Grieg lyric suite with the Malmö Symphony and conductor Bjarte Engeset.

Bjarte Engeset conducting the Malmö Symphony. That is the Lyric Suite. Four pieces originally for piano by Edvard Grieg, orchestrated by Anton Seidel. And just four of the six from the Opus 54 set were orchestrated in the piece we just heard. This is one of the lyric pieces, Opus 62 by Edvard Grieg. It's called The Little Brook, and it's played by Andrei Gugnin.

one of the miniatures for which Grieg is so famous, The Brook, or The Little Brook, from Lyric Pieces, Opus 62, played by Andriy Gugnin. We now go to the Balkans, and we first have this from Bosnia. It is by a composer named Spadavalo, and the title of the piece is Clear Water, his setting of a Bosnian song. This is the Cavatina duo.

a cavatina duo performing that Bosnian song titled Clear Water, arranged by Spadavalo. American pianist composer Amy Marcicini Beach had some friends who were returning missionaries from the Balkans, and they brought with them some melodies they'd heard there, and Amy Beach was very interested, and she wrote a set of variations on Balkan themes. One of her best-known pieces, some consider it to be her masterpiece. She actually arranged it four times. This is the original solo piano version of the variations on Balkan themes. It's recorded by Virginia Eskin.

Virginia Eskin performing the variations on Balkan themes by Amy Beach. This music also from the Balkans, Macedonian Dances by Alois Srebotniak.

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the Winds of Montreal, Jacques Lacombe conducting Macedonian Dances by Macedonian composer Alois Srebotniak, music from 1975. And leaving the Balkans now for a bit of Bach. This is an Allemande, which literally means a German dance, but the word is in French, but it's from the English suite, number 4 of Bach. It's played by Francesco Tristano.

0: Johann Sebastian Bach composed six so-called English suites. That's from the fourth of them in F, the Allemande. And Francesco Tristano was the pianist.
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0: This is some music by a pupil of Bach, and we have a work by Bach coming up, his Fantasia in G major. But right now we have a chorale prelude by Bach's pupil Johann Ludwig Krebs. It's based on the chorale melody Komm Heiliger Geist, Come Holy Ghost, and Krebs arranges this for organ and oboe. Edwin Swanborn plays oboe, and Timothy Valentine, I beg your pardon, Edwin Swanborn plays the organ, Timothy Valentine plays the oboe.

Performing on the Noack organ of Trinity Lutheran Church in Worcester, Massachusetts, was Edwin Swanborn. He was joined by oboist Timothy Valentine in that setting of a Lutheran chorale melody, Komm Heiliger Geist, Come Holy Ghost, made by a pupil of Bach, Johann Ludwig Krebs. Just ahead is a real standard in the orchestra literature. It is the Organ Symphony by Camille Saint-Saëns. We have music for the organ right now. We're going to listen to a fugue by Bach arranged for orchestra by Gustav Holst a little bit, but here is a Fantasy in G Major by Bach. David Schrader plays on the Jekyll organ at Salem Lutheran Church in Wausau, Wisconsin.

Organist David Schrader performing at the Jekyll Organ at Salem Lutheran Church in Wausau, Wisconsin, a fantasy in G major by Bach. This music was originally for the organ by Bach, but it was orchestrated by Gustav Holst. The fugue in G major, known as sometimes the fugue in the style of a jig, and it's performed by the Boston Pops Orchestra, conducted by Arthur Fiedler.

Arthur Fiedler, Boston Pops, and music written by Bach for the organ, but orchestrated by Gustav Holst, the Fugue a la Jig. And this is a fugue by Bach, written for his eldest son, Wilhelm Friedemann Bach.

Joseph Payne at the harpsichord with a fugue for three voices from the Little Notebook for Wilhelm Friedemann Bach by Johann Sebastian. And now to a work for organ and orchestra, thus it's known as the Organ Symphony. This is by Camille Saint-Saëns, written in 1886 for the Royal Philharmonic Society in London, dedicated, most interestingly, I think, to Franz Liszt, who was also a great organist, and, as well as a pianist, of course. And Saint-Saëns realized he had something very special here, where he said, "What I have done here, I shall never be able to do again." This is a performance by Bernard Gavotti, organ, French National Orchestra, Jean Martineau, the conductor, the Third Symphony of Saint-Saëns.

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3: Obvious reasons. Organ Symphony by Camille Saint-Saëns. This is François Leroux with Graham Johnson and a little song by Saint-Saëns called Coccinelle, or the Ladybug.
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0: La Coccinelle, or The Ladybug, a song by Saint-Saëns, sung by François Leroux, baritone. Graham Johnson was the pianist, text by Victor Hugo.
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0: Two of the greatest composers of all time and good friends of each other were represented here. We're going to listen to music by both Haydn and Mozart. And the Mozart will be music which was dedicated to Haydn. Let's begin with a piece which Haydn considered among his greatest. He also had a very difficult time composing it because it's made up of what he called seven instrumental sonatas reflecting the seven last words of Christ. It was a commission from a cathedral in Cadiz, Spain. And there are four different versions of this. The original version is for orchestra. We often think of it as being for quartet, but that's a different one. There's also one for piano. There's one for chorus and soloists and orchestra. Here's the introduction to the seven last words of Christ in its original version with I Solisti di Zagreb.

Antonio Janigro conducting the Solisti di Zagreb and music of Joseph Haydn, the introduction to the seven last words of Christ. We have coming up a work of Mozart, which is dedicated to Haydn, one of the string quartets. Here is a symphony of Haydn now. It's a G minor symphony, the number 39, and no subtitle attached to this, but a period instrument performance here by the English Concert, directed by Trevor Pinnock.

rather tension-filled and dramatic music by Joseph Haydn, written around 1767, and had somewhat unusual scoring in that there were four horns in that work. And apparently a new extra hornist had just showed up at Esterhazy Palace, and this was written for that artist. Symphony number 39 in G minor of Haydn with the English Concert, directed by Trevor Pinnock. More dramatic music by Haydn. This is The Earthquake, which ends the seven last words of Christ. Here it is in its original version for orchestra.

That is The Earthquake, which concludes the seven last words of Christ of Joseph Haydn. Performance by I Solisti di Zagreb, and the conductor was Antonio Janigro. Well, now here's music by Mozart, which is dedicated to Haydn. The two knew of each other's existence, but they became friends when Haydn and Mozart were in close proximity to each other in Vienna. This is 1785 music now. We're going to hear the first of the six quartets dedicated to Haydn by Mozart, and a performance here by the Guarneri String Quartet.

That is known as the string quartet number 14 in G, Kirchhoff 387 of Mozart. It's also known as the first of the six so-called Haydn

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0: On this recording with pianist Ruth Laredo, there are just a few excerpts from the Kinderscenen, Scenes from Childhood by Robert Schumann, and that is the very first of said scenes. It's called From Foreign Lands and People.
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0: Just ahead, we have one of the grand concertos, Concerti Grossi by Handel. Here is something by Handel right now from his opera Giulio Cesare, Julius Caesar. And we're going to listen to Dame Joan Sutherland singing an aria sung by the character Cleopatra. Richard Bonning conducts the English Chamber Orchestra.

Dane Joan Sutherland singing there from Julius Caesar, an opera by George Frederick Handel. This is the Orpheus Chamber Orchestra performing the Concerto Grosso, Grand Concerto, number 12 of the Opus 6 set by Handel.

Orpheus Chamber Orchestra performing that music of George Frideric Handel, the Concerto Grosso, or Grand Concerto, Opus 6, number 12. Now we go to an opera by Zoltán Kodály called Hari János. First, this excerpt.

a brief part of the opera Hari Janosch by Zoltán Kodály, depicting a Jewish family and played by a single flutist from the Budapest Festival Orchestra there. If a music lover were hard-pressed to name a Hungarian opera, you might come up with Bluebeard's Castle of Béla Bartók, but probably not. Probably this one. And yet it's never performed, really, outside of Hungary. It had its premiere in 1926. It is Hari Janosch by Zoltán Kodály. Something of a fairy tale. In fact, it opens with a musical sneeze. And in Hungary, if you sneeze before you say something, what you're about to say is not true, is all made up. So that's what Zoltán Kodály is telling us at the beginning of this suite from Hari Janosch with the Philharmonia Orchestra conducted by Antal Doráti.

Suite from a Hungarian opera by Zoltán Kodály called Hári János, which had its premiere in 1926. And that was the Philharmonia Hungarica, conducted by Antal Doradi. Now, that is probably the best known of all Hungarian operas, but there was quite a history of Hungarian operas prior to that. In the 19th century, there was a man named Ferenc Erkel, I suppose Erkel Ferenc, if you want to do it properly in Hungarian. He was born in 1810, lived to 1893, and he wrote some of the great 19th century Hungarian operas, here, including one called Bankban, which is regarded as the founder, really founding opera of Hungarian operas. This is a suite from one called Charlotte from 1862, but transcribed for piano. István Kassai is the pianist.

The pianist was István Kassai, and the composer was the 19th century Hungarian composer who focused on opera, Ferenc Erkel. We heard a suite arranged from his opera called Charlotte, a comic opera. Ferenc Erkel is not only known for his 19th century groundbreaking Hungarian operas, he's also known as the composer of the Hungarian National Anthem. We're going to hear that now. Music again by Ferenc Erkel, this time performed by the Millar Brass Ensemble.

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0: That was the Millar Brass Ensemble performing music by 19th century Hungarian composer Ferenc Erkel, the Hungarian National Anthem.
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0: My name is Peter Van de Graaff. I do hope that you'll stay tuned. We're going to listen to some pieces that will take us into the countryside a little bit later on. In just a few minutes, we'll listen to a flute concerto by a man who is not known for his flute music, although he did write a few flute concertos. Rather, he was famous in his day for his operas. Now, nowadays, his operas are virtually never seen, but in his day, he was regarded as one of the greats. His name is Saverio Mercadante. Lived from 1795 to 1870. Very well-traveled composer, particularly early in his career, as he lived in Vienna and then Madrid, and then went down to southern Spain, Cadiz. He lived in Lisbon. Finally, in 1831, he made it back to Italy, and he was a very important composer, along with Donizetti and Bellini and Rossini. And eventually, his music was eclipsed by a young Giuseppe Verdi. But for a time, he was a rival of Verdi. Now, he was so famous that in 1838, Franz Liszt arranged some pieces of his into what he called the Soirée Italienne, six amusements based on themes of Mercadante. And this one's called Spring.

music originally by Saverio Mercadante, but transcribed by Franz Liszt. It's called La Primavera, or Spring. That recording was made by pianist Leslie Howard. Irina Grafenauer is the flutist here with the Academy of St. Martin in the Fields, conducted by Sir Neville Mariner, as we listen to this E minor flute concerto by Saverio Mercadante.

The flutist was Irina Grafenauer, joined by the Academy of St. Martin in the Fields, conducted by Sir Neville Mariner. That's the E minor flute concerto with that Russian-inspired rondo at the end there by the Italian, mostly operatic composer, Saverio Mercadante. And this is by his rival, Verdi.

Questo Quella, originally an aria from Rigoletto by Giuseppe Verdi. That was Eric Kunzel conducting his own arrangement with Cincinnati Pops Orchestra. We're going to head to the country now. We have a suite for piano coming up by American composer John Knowles Payne called In the Country. These are four country pieces originally for the piano, but orchestrated by Ernest Tomlinson by the English composer Roger Quilter. The four are Shepherd's Song, Goblins, Forest Lullaby, and Pipe and Tabor. Here's the Czechoslovak Radio Symphony conducted by Adrian Lieper.

That's called Country Pieces by Roger Quilter, and a performance by the Czechoslovak Radio Symphony Orchestra, Adrian Leeper, the conductor. Music originally for the piano, but as I said before, orchestrated by Ernest Tomlinson. Here is some more music which is inspired by the country. 10 Sketches in the Country by the American John Knowles Payne. Wood Notes, Wayside Flowers, Under the Lindens, The Shepherd's Lament, Village Dance, Rainy Day, The Mill, Gypsies, Farewell, and Welcome Home, all played by Denver Oldham.

We've heard some music by a very important musician in 19th century America, teaching at Harvard University having some groundbreaking works premiered, one of the first real successful classical composers in America. John Knowles Payne is his name. And we heard his 10 sketches in the country, Wood Notes, Wayside Flowers, Under the Lindens, The Shepherd's Lament, Village Dance, Rainy Day, The Mill, Gypsies, Farewell, and finally, as one returns from the country, The Welcome Home. That recording was made by pianist Denver Oldham. This is also from 19th century Boston. It's by a composer, don't know his first name, S. Knabel, and it dates from about 1844. We listen to the Chestnut Brass Company perform this medley quickstep, and you may recognize some of these tunes.

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the finale to the Surprise Symphony, Franz Joseph Haydn's Symphony No. 94. 94, and he still had 10 more symphonies in him. Just incredible. That was Capella East Report.

0: Politana performing, Barry Wordsworth conducting here on 90.5 WUOL Classical Louisville. Good to have you here. Thanks for starting your weekend with Classical Louisville. I'm Matt Rogers. Some impressionist music by Claude Debussy coming up next.
1: 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Kentucky ranks among the highest states in the nation for child abuse and neglect. You can help change that story by becoming a CASA volunteer advocate at casariverregion.org.
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0: Joanne Folletta and the Buffalo Philharmonic Orchestra with Iberia from Image for Orchestra by Claude Debussy here on 90.5 WUOL Classical Louisville. Well, grab another cup of coffee or cup of tea and whatever you need to snack on and stay tuned. I've got a complete piano concerto by Beethoven for you coming up.
1: Vivian Fung's violin concerto grew out of two things happening at once. A friendship with a violinist who wanted to understand where Fung's ideas came from, and a tour of Bali that brought those ideas into sharp focus. 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I'm Tyler Klein, and you can hear it on the next Living Classical. 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
0: And Classical Morning for this Saturday continues with Beethoven. This is his Piano Concerto No. 1. It's actually the second one that he composed, but it's the first that got published, so it got the name No. 1. Leif Ove Andsnes playing the piano here for the Mahler Chamber Orchestra on 90.5 WUOL Classical Louisville.

Leif Ove Andsnes and the Mahler Chamber Orchestra, the Piano Concerto No. 1 by Beethoven. You're on 90.5 WUOL Classical Louisville. I've got a great hour of music ahead, so please stay tuned. We will take a trip to Rome with Ottorino Respighi, and we'll go dancing with Samuel Coleridge Taylor right after Composer's Datebook, which

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3: Wrote a composer's datebook on Mother's Day, as Ron herself explained. Thoughts of my mother, Berta Ron, whose strength of spirit has been a profoundly significant guiding light throughout my life, have embedded themselves in various parts of this work. At the closing of the concerto, echoes of a familiar melody, one my mother sang to me in childhood with words of her own creation, appear gently fading away. Shulamit Ron was born in Tel Aviv in 1949 and moved to New York City at age 14 on a scholarship to Manus College of Music. From 1973 to 2015, she taught at the University of Chicago and served as composer in residence with the Chicago Symphony. In 1991, she won the Pulitzer Prize for Music. Commenting on winning the prestigious award, Ron admitted to being a little surprised. "I feel I've always been out of step," she said. "At times, I was not considered avant-garde enough. Now, considering the current trend of accessibility, some think I'm too forbidding." Composer's Datebook is produced by APM, American Public Media, in conjunction with the American Composers Forum, reminding you that all music was once new.

0: That's The Dance, the fifth movement from Five Fantasy Pieces for String Quartet, the Opus 5 by Samuel Coleridge Taylor. And that was the Catalyst Quartet performing here on 90.5 WUOL Classical Louisville. And one of the best things about classical music is how it can take you anywhere in the world. And so have your passport ready. We are off to Rome here in just a second.
1: 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In the PNC studio at LPM. 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
0: And this is Classical Morning on 90.5 WUOL. All right, a trip to Rome with Ottorino Respighi. This is part of his Roman triptych, which includes the fountains of Rome, the pines of Rome, and Roman festivals. This is Pines of Rome. And if you're wondering what's so significant about pine trees in Rome that a composer would write about them, as you listen to this piece, do a web search for pine trees in Rome. You'll see that they kind of look like the tops of them have been shaved off. They're flat on the top. Really interesting. This is the Pittsburgh Symphony Orchestra led by Lauren Mazzell, Pines of Rome by Respighi.

0: Lauren Mazel and the Pittsburgh Symphony Orchestra, Pines of Rome by Ottorino Respighi. You're on 90.5 WUOL Classical Louisville. And Mozart is on deck for you here in just a moment. 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If you need some help finding things to do this weekend, we have an events calendar on our website. 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
0: And back to Classical Morning for this Saturday. This is Mozart. We're going to hear his string quartet number 15. It's the second of his quartets dedicated to Franz Joseph Haydn. And it's the only one of the set that is in a minor key. It's in D minor, and it's played here by the Emerson String Quartet.

0: Mozart's String Quartet No. 15, that was the Emerson String Quartet performing here on 90.5 WUOL Classical Louisville. Coming up in the next hour, music by Saint-Saëns that will take us to a wedding. I've also got music by Robert Schumann, which he composed to show off some developments in the horn. And Daniel Gillum has more music for you coming up at 9 o'clock here on Classical Louisville.
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0: And we're off to a wedding now here on Classical Morning. This is the Wedding Cake Caprice Waltz by Camille Saint-Saëns, and it's Stephen Huff and the City of Birmingham Symphony Orchestra performing on Classical Louisville.

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0: the City of Birmingham Symphony Orchestra, Stephen Huff playing the piano for the Wedding Cake Caprice Waltz by Camille Saint-Saëns. Well, thanks for tuning in. I hope you're having a good start to your Saturday. This is Classical Morning on 90.5. Coming up in just a moment, Robert Schumann showcases some developments and improvements in the horn.
1: Vivian Fung's violin concerto grew out of two things happening at once. A friendship with a violinist who wanted to understand where Fung's ideas came from, and a tour of Bali that brought those ideas into sharp focus. The result draws on gamelan sonorities, odd meters, and a cadenza with a single instruction, play like a rock star. I'm Tyler Klein, and you can hear it on the next Living Classical. 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
2: And classical morning continues with Schumann. This is his Concertstück, or concert piece, for four horns and orchestra. The horn had just undergone some developments that made it better, and Schumann wanted to showcase those developments, so he threw four horns into this piece. And this is the American Horn Quartet performing with Sinfonia Varsovia.

0: Sinfonia Varsovia performing, the American Horn Quartet playing the Concertstück for four horns and orchestra by Robert Schumann here on 90.5 WUOL Classical Louisville. 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
0: And your soundtrack for this Saturday morning continues with Federico Moreno Touriba. This is a set of dialogues between guitar and orchestra. Vicente Covas playing with the Malaga Philharmonic Orchestra.

0: Manuel Covas leading the Malaga Philharmonic Orchestra, and it was Vicente Covas playing the guitar for Dialogues Between Guitar and Orchestra by Federico Marino Toroba here on 90.5 WUOL Classical Louisville. Coming up, music by Alexander Scriabin, little etude from him. You're going to hear music by Aaron Copland, and Max Brook will take you to Scotland. So stay tuned and join me this afternoon at 5 o'clock for our film music series, Real Music, here on 90.5.
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Music for the piano on a Saturday morning. That was Long Long performing an etude by Alexander Scriabin on 90.5 WUOL Classical Louisville. Good morning. I'm Colleen Wheelahan. Glad to spend the weekend with you and with this music, including a ballet by Aaron Copland. Set on a Midwestern farm during the Depression, Lori Moss is a young woman and she's graduating from high school, facing a choice between staying in the security of the family home or venturing out onto her own in an uncertain future. There are two traveling workers who arrive on her family farm, and that awakens her desire for independence. By the end, Lori leaves home, not for romance, but to find her own place in the world. This is the Tenderland Suite. The National Orchestral Institute Philharmonic is led by Joanne Folletta. Music by Aaron Copland on Classical Louisville.

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0: it's not so much about farm life as it is about the rite of passage. One that I think in this post-graduation season, a lot of young people are going through. That was The Suite from the ballet The Tenderland, Aaron Copland's music performed by the National Orchestral Institute Philharmonic, led by Joanne Folletta.
1: Vivian Fung's violin concerto grew out of two things happening at once. A friendship with a violinist who wanted to understand where Fung's ideas came from, and a tour of Bali that brought those ideas into sharp focus. The result draws on gamelan sonorities, odd meters, and a cadenza with a single instruction, play like a rock star. I'm Tyler Klein, and you can hear it on the next Living Classical. 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
0: There's one point that begs to be made about this violin work by Max Bruch, and that is when Max Bruch wrote it, he had not yet ever been to Scotland. He had found a book of tunes from Scotland that he turned into a fantasy, and boy, did he capture it. This is Bruch's Scottish fantasy, Yasha Heifetz on the violin, Malcolm Sargent leading the New Symphony Orchestra of London.

0: The Scottish Fantasy by Max Bruch, Yasha Heifetz, the soloist, and Malcolm Sargent leading the new Symphony Orchestra of London. I'm Colleen Milahan. Glad you're here for the music on a Saturday morning, and a work by Carl Friedrich Abel is on the way.
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0: La Revue was the ensemble, and the quartet was by Carl Friedrich Abel.
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3: Joseph Haydn being a big old celebrity in London apparently saved lives during one of his tours. He was conducting and the crowd was so excited to see him that they rushed the stage. And while they had done that, the chandelier, Phantom of the Opera style, just fell, crashed down into the middle of the room. But because the audience had rushed the stage, there was nobody in the middle of the room, so nobody was hurt. It was considered a miracle at the time, and this symphony, while not being the one that was being performed that day, is named for the occasion. The Miracle, number 96. Colin Davis leads the Royal Concertgebouw Orchestra

0: a crashing chandelier, a crowd in such excitement to see their favorite composer-conductor that they weren't in the middle of the room. They had rushed the stage, not under the chandelier when it crashed down. Immortalized there in the Symphony No. 96 by calling it the Miracle Symphony, the Royal Concertgebouw Orchestra led by Colin Davis in music by Joseph Haydn.
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0: The proof is in the name of this work by Joaquin Turina. It's a string quartet, and to guess what it sounds like, you just need the title, De la Guitarra. Here's Quatuor Byron.

0: Quatuor Byron on Classical Louisville in the string quartet titled De la Guitarra, Like a Guitar, by Joaquin Turina.
1: Oh, my love's like a red, red rose that's newly sprung in June. 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

0: A gazebo in a town square is a place that sits between formal and informal, between civic and personal. You'd have band concerts, community events, all in the gazebo. And dancing, of course, also something that brought people together. Thus, Gazebo Dances by John Corigliano. That was the waltz, the second movement. Lawrence Leighton Smith leading your Louisville Orchestra on 90.5 WUOL. I'm Colleen Milahan with more to come.
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0: George Butterworth was among the English composers who traveled and collected folk music in order to make sure that it was preserved. And he used the folk material for this work, but he was never interested in presenting melodies as museum pieces. They do seem to come naturally from the orchestral texture. This is On the Banks of Green Willow by George Butterworth. The Academy of St. Martin in the Fields is led by Neville Mariner

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0: it's a pastoral scene, but it does sound populated. You can hear the real voices that would taught you the folk song, would have taught you the folk song. That was The Banks of Green Willow by George Butterworth, Neville Mariner leading the Academy of St. Martin in the Fields.
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0: This week on Concierto, Pablo Casals conducts Schubert with the Marlborough Festival Orchestra, and you'll

Hear a suite for oboe and strings by Astor Piazzolla, plus a Cuban soloist and Cuban orchestra perform a concerto for piano and orchestra by Joaquin Nincumel, and Chilean Claudio Arrau performs Ludwig van Beethoven's music. Concierto is Sunday night at 7 here on Classical Louisville. And we'll hear from Mexican composer Jose Pablo Moncayo later on this hour. Right now, the trio by Clara Schumann, the Dartington Piano Trio performing.

0: Clara Schumann missed a planned continental tour for health reasons. And while many people would have stayed home and recovered, she stayed home and wrote that trio. Her trio in G minor performed there by the Dartington Piano Trio.
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0: Basques by Jose Pablo Moncayo, music by a Mexican composer, performed by the National Symphony Orchestra of Mexico, led by Sergio Cardenas.
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0: Spain held a lot of interest to French composers in Maurice Ravel's time, but he never treated it as a place from which to send a postcard or an ethnographic type of subject. That was a piece of music written by someone who had that heritage, that Basque borderline France and Spain heritage. The Spanishness feels a little refracted through the fact that Ravel is also French, but it's definitely seeing Spain. Rhapsody Espanol by Maurice Ravel. Domingo Indoyen led the Royal Liverpool Philharmonic. I'm Colleen Wheelahan. Glad you joined us for the music on Classical Louisville.
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0: Tonight, Real Music with Matt Rogers attends Pride Month. June is Pride Month, and we'll enjoy music from films with LGBTQ+ themes like Call Me By Your Name, Moonlight, Carol, Brokeback Mountain, Maurice, and The Danish Girl. That is tonight at 5 and tomorrow at 9 with host Matt Rogers here on 90.5 WUOL. I'm Colleen Wheelahan. Right now, the Colorado Chamber Players perform The String Trio by Gideon Klein.

0: The String Trio by Gideon Klein, a performance by the Colorado Chamber Players.
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0: This is an incomplete list of times where the Orpheus legend has been set to music. It goes back to the birth of opera with L'Orfeo and Orfeo ed Eurydice by Christoph Philibald von Gluck. There's also Orpheus in the Underworld by Jacques Offenbach. Philip Glass compressed Cocteau's film Orpheus down, as well as Orpheus in the Underworld by Stravinsky. And there's also the musical from 2016, Hadestown. This one is the Stravinsky. Orpheus is performed by, funny enough, the Orpheus Chamber Orchestra.

0: Just in case you don't know the story, Orpheus, great musician, falls in love with Eurydice. She dies right after the wedding. He descends to the underworld and plays music so powerful that it softens Hades and Persephone. And they say she can come back, but he has to walk ahead of her and not look back until they reach the surface. And right before the exit, he does turn back. She's pulled back into the underworld forever. Orpheus loses her a second time. It ends differently in various settings, but there's always that moment of him turning around. That was Orpheus as set by Igor Stravinsky, performed by the Orpheus Chamber Orchestra on Classical Louisville.
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Michelle Ken at the piano performing the Fantasy No. 4 by American composer Florence Price. I'm really taking note of the American composers as we head into the America 250 Independence Day celebrations. I'm Colleen Wheelahan. Glad you're here for the middle of June. Yes, it's already the middle of June on 90.5 WUOL Classical Louisville. The Bournemouth Symphony Orchestra is led by Richard Hickox. Now, in music, just for the scene changes in the opera Peter Grimes. This is 4C Interludes by Benjamin Britten.

0: 4C interludes from the tragic opera Peter Grimes by Benjamin Britten. Richard Hickox led the Bournemouth Symphony Orchestra. Kiana Dell is going to be with you in less than an hour here on Classical Louisville. Plus, Real Music with Matt Rogers and Classical and Chill with Maya Moon are also both headed your way, so just keep the dial right here. And I'm Colleen Wheelahan, and we've got music by Beethoven on the way.
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0: I think I have exactly what your Saturday needs. I mean, it's pretty safe bet that your Saturday needs a little bit of calm, some excitement, and a chance to sort of break loose. Joel Sachs leads Camarada de las Americas in the Danzón No. 4 by Arturo Marquez.

Joel Sachs conducting Camarada de las Americas in the Danzón No. 4, music by Arturo Marquez on Classical Louisville. Kiana Dell is on the way. I'm Colleen Wheelahan. I'll see you Monday evening.

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From Sergei Rachmaninoff's 14 Romances, that was the vocalise. It was played on piano by Vyacheslav Graznyov on 90.5 WUOL. I'm Kiana Dell. Hope you're having a good Saturday afternoon. Thanks for including Classical Louisville in your weekend plans. A little joy from Carl Maria von Faber coming up. 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

0: Carl Maria von Weber's Jubilee Overture was played by the Philharmonia on 90.5 WUOL. I'm Kiana Dell. It's Saturday. I hope you're enjoying your day. We'll spend the rest of this 2 o'clock hour with Peter Ilyich Tchaikovsky coming up next.
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0: 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If someone were to make a video in 2026, one of those TikTok story times, they would say that Peter Ilyich Tchaikovsky was really going through it. And he was really going through it when he wrote his Fourth Symphony. He wrote in his diary that he thought, no doubt, for some months he was insane. He was in and out of a couple of marriages, one of which he fled. He was dealing with some really heavy mental health issues and wrestling with this idea of fate. He called fate the fatal power that hinders one in the pursuit of happiness. All throughout that, he's writing this Fourth Symphony. So all of those emotions and coming out on the other side of such a tumultuous period in his life, this is the sound of that. His Fourth Symphony, played by the Chicago Symphony Orchestra, Claudio Abbado conducts.

0: Claudio Avado led the Chicago Symphony Orchestra playing Peter Ilyich Tchaikovsky's Wrestle with Fate, as he called it, his fourth symphony, on 90.5 WUOL. I'm Kiana Dell. It's Saturday. I'm here with you till 5 o'clock today. 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

Gerard Schwartz led the Seattle Symphony. That was William Schumann's New England Triptych on 90.5 WUOL. Hope you're having a great Saturday. I'm Kiana Dell, happy to be here with you on my weekend. A piano concerto from Wolfgang Amadeus Mozart will wrap up this 3 o'clock hour. Antonio Vivaldi before that. 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Here's the Friday Academy playing Antonio Vivaldi's Oboe Sonata.

That was the Friday Academy with an oboe sonata from Antonio Vivaldi on 90.5 WUOL. 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When Wolfgang Amadeus Mozart wrote his 24th piano concerto, he never wrote out the soloist part fully, as he intended to play the work himself. So it leaves me wondering, was it memorized? Did he improvise? Does it change every time? And now, what will piano soloist Murray Pariah play when he plays this 24th piano concerto? I guess we'll find out. Murray Pariah plays with the English Chamber Orchestra. This is the music of Wolfgang Amadeus Mozart.

0: Wolfgang Amadeus Mozart's 24th Piano Concerto was played by the English Chamber Orchestra with pianist Murray Pariah. 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

That was Trio Corelli playing the music of their namesake, Arcangelo Corelli's Third Sonata on 90.5 WUOL. I'm Kiana Dell. I'm here with you till 5 o'clock when Matt Rogers joins you with real music, music from the movies. Before that, a little crossover moment happening in this 4 o'clock hour with the music of Kate Bush coming up later. 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Vladimir Ashkenazi leads the Philharmonia. Here's the First Symphony of Jean Sibelius.

0: John Sibelius made many revisions to that symphony. The version of that that was premiered hasn't survived. So I think it eats away at me a little bit that we may never know what the original version sounded like. John Sibelius's first symphony played by the Philharmonia, a beautiful in its own right, Vladimir Ashkenazy conducting. Music by Kate Bush is coming up. 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Held at George Rogers Clark Park as part of the city's Juneteenth celebration, Tuesday, June 16th. Details at frasermuseum.org.
1: Oh, my love's like a red, red rose that's newly sprung in June. 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

This woman's work, a beautiful, deeply emotional ballad by Kate Bush. She wrote it for the 1988 movie She's Having a Baby. It was directed by John Hughes. And there is a moment where a husband and wife are experiencing a birth crisis, and that song was the ballad that was playing as he's coming to the realization that he might lose his wife. This woman's work, played beautifully on saxophone by Jess Gillum. You're listening to 90.5 WUOL on your Saturday afternoon. And what a perfect way to lead you into real music with Matt Rogers than with music from the movies. Stay with us. 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

Music for the boathouse scene from the 1987 romantic drama Morris, starring James Wilby, Hugh Grant, and Rupert Graves. James Ivory directed this beautiful adaptation of the E.M. Forster novel with music by Richard Robbins.

0: Lily's Dream from Alexandra Desplat's score to The Danish Girl. Up next on Real Music, one of the most influential composers of the 20th century provides the notes for a 21st century scandal.
1: Dog days, hot dog days that is, somehow have a way of turning out to be fun days. The pop and sizzle of the juicy meat seems to say, come and get me, I'm done to a turn. Yep, hungry or not, it's hard to resist the tantalizing aroma and taste appeal of a sizzling hot dog. The nice part of it is, there's one waiting for you right now at the refreshment stand.

Oscar-nominated music from Notes on a Scandal by minimalist composer Philip Glass. In the film, Judi Dench's character Barbara is in love with Sheba Hart, played by Cate Blanchett. When Barbara discovers that the object of her obsession is having an illicit affair with a minor, she is overcome by jealousy and things get very messy.

Philip Glass's music from Notes on a Scandal, starring Cate Blanchett, who in 2015 would play Carol, a woman going through a difficult divorce who has a forbidden affair with a younger female photographer. The British Film Institute called Carol the best LGBTQ+ film of all time.

0: The End, from Carter Burwell's score to Carol. The movie earned 6 Academy Award nominations, including one for Best Score. Up next on Real Music, music that won the Oscar for a tale of complicated romance between two cowboys.
1: In the mood for hot coffee? When you are, nothing else will satisfy. Coffee has a flavor, an aroma, a deep-down satisfying goodness all its own. And our coffee has something extra, the care with which we brew and serve it. You'll enjoy the show more while you're enjoying steaming hot coffee. Come and get yours now.

Gustavo Santaolalla's Oscar-winning music from Brokeback Mountain, a 2005 neo-Western drama from director Ang Lee. The film's mainstream success encouraged Hollywood to fund more projects featuring LGBTQ characters and themes.

Riding Horses from Brokeback Mountain. The film was nominated for Best Picture at the Oscars, but lost out to Crash. It would be another decade plus before an LGBTQ plus film would win the top award. That came in 2017 with Moonlight. The movie follows the life of its main character as he deals with the difficulties of growing up both black and gay.

0: The end credits suite from Moonlight, music by Nicholas Britell. Moonlight was the first LGBTQ+ film to win the Best Picture Oscar and to feature an all-black cast. This is Real Music. We're sampling scores for Pride Month, and sometimes the best music for a movie already exists. No need for an original score. Up next, classical music in Pride Pictures. Stay tuned.
1: 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And so much more to tempt any taste is waiting for you now at the snack bar. You'll be notified in plenty of time when the next show is about to begin.
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3: I can't believe you changed it again.
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3: Yeah, why?
4: I just played it the way Busoni would have played it if he'd altered Liszt's version.
3: And what is wrong with Bach, the way Bach would have played Bach's
4: version? Bach never wrote it for the guitar. In fact, we're not even sure Bach wrote it at all.
3: Forget I asked.

That's a scene from Call Me By Your Name, the 2017 coming-of-age romantic drama starring Timothy Chalamet and Armie Hammer. The movie makes great use of existing classical music. The opening of Ravel's A Boat on the Ocean features prominently in both the trailer and the movie.

Andre LaPlante playing Ravel's A Boat on the Ocean from Call Me by Your Name. There are many reasons directors go with existing music instead of an original score, one being that hiring a composer and musicians takes time and money that a low-budget indie film might not have. In that case, you go with what already exists. The 2017 British romantic drama God's Own Country, starring Josh O'Connor, was Francis Lee's directorial debut, and he had only about £1 million to work with. For the film's soundtrack, he turned to recordings by the American ambient music duo, A Winged Victory for the Sullen.

Minuet for a Cheap Piano No. 2 from A Winged Victory for the Sullen. It's featured in the film God's Own Country from 2017. This is Real Music. We're sampling soundtracks from movies with LGBTQ plus themes. Again, if your budget is a tiny fraction of what most movies cost to produce, you cut expenses where you can. One way? Make your character love classical music and then use classical music for the score. The Way He Looks is a wonderful Brazilian movie from 2014. Leonardo is a blind high school student who falls in love with the new kid in the class, Gabriel. One of Leonardo's interests, other than Gabriel, is classical music.

That's music that no doubt many moviegoers thought was just a part of the original score. Arvo Pärt's Spiegel im Spiegel, or Mirror in the Mirror, from the soundtrack to The Way He Looks, a heartwarming LGBTQ+ film from 2014 that is definitely worth adding to your queue. And that will do it for this edition of Real Music. Pride Pictures. 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I'm Matt Rogers. 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

That was the music of Elisabetta de Gamberini. That was her harpsichord sonata, the fifth sonata by the composer, with Lisa Maria Schachtenschneider performing that piano solo just now on Classical Louisville. I'm Maya Moon on your Saturday evening. You're listening to Classical and Chill on 90.5 WUOL. I have some music for your mind tonight. We have some of the work later of Lily Boulanger with cellist Yo-Yo Ma, and stay tuned. We have some work by Tamar Sajif. You're going to hear some original work by the cellist later in the program. Right now, we're going to go to some music by Claude Debussy. You're going to hear some of the impressionistic composer's work right now. Now, the title might suggest a more spicier implication than the composer actually intended. This is his Dances Sacred and Profane, more of an implication on the styles of the songs you're about to hear with the Academy of St. Martin in the Fields and harp soloist Oshin Ellis and conductor Neville Mariner.

0: music from Claude Debussy, the famous impressionist who painted with rhythms and melodies. You were listening to The Dance is Sacred and Profane, more of a collision of styles than actual sacred and profane dances. That was the music of Academy of St. Martin in the Fields with harpist Ocean Ellis and conductor Neville Mariner. I'm Maya Moon. On your Saturday evening, we have some more music coming up. 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
1: Vivian Fung's violin concerto grew out of two things happening at once. A friendship with a violinist who wanted to understand where Fung's ideas came from, and a tour of Bali that brought those ideas into sharp focus. The result draws on gamelan sonorities, odd meters, and a cadenza with a single instruction, play like a rock star. I'm Tyler Klein, and you can hear it on the next Living Classical. 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
0: 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I'm Maya Moon. You're about to hear some music by a composer who was no stranger to drama. He had once even pretended to be a student of Jean-Jacques Rousseau, and even very later in his career, writing a poem that accused one of the Dukes of Aiguillon of cross-dressing for the Women's March on Versailles. Now, I tell you, some composers, they are drama queens, honey. They love, love, love, love drama, and they put it in their music. You're about to hear the work of Jean-Olivier Maud Maupas. This is the composer's fourth violin concerto with the Encore Chamber Orchestra and violinist Rachel Barton Pine.

0: The Encore Chamber Orchestra and violinist Rachel Barton Pine with music from Jean-Olivier Mudmonpas, a composer who was also knighted by the king. He too was a chevalier like Joseph Boulogne. You were just listening to the composer's fourth violin concerto with conductor Daniel Haig on Classical Louisville. I'm Maya Moon. This is Classical and Chill on 90.5 WUOL. It's Saturday evening. We have some music coming up in just a few moments, a track that I do quite love on this program. You're going to hear it in just a few moments with New Linz alum Jamie Monk. It's coming up. Stay tuned on Classical Louisville. 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Details at frasermuseum.org.
1: That old laptop might not be fast enough for you anymore, but it's still worth a lot to us. 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
0: This is Classical and Chill on 90.5 WUOL. I'm Maya Moon. Got some music I had the pleasure of hearing firsthand at our New Linz concert. It is the work of classical guitarist Jamie Monk. He performed this work on a guitar that was handmade for him by one of his friends, a RISD alum. You're about to hear the work of Bozba Pan. This is Jamie Monk with The Sun Also Rises.

0: guitarist Jamie Monk with some contemplative music for your Saturday evening. I told you we got that music for your mind, something to relax you from the worries of the week. That was music by Bozba Pon, a track called The Sun Also Rises with guitarist Jamie Monk. More music is on the way. Stay tuned for a summer ideal with the Ulster Orchestra, and then later, music by Lily Boulanger on Classical Louisville.
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The Ulster Orchestra with some of the inspirations of Edward McDowell. He was quite inspired by communicating some of the intricate language of the natural world in his first suite. You were just listening to the second movement, his Summer Ideal, with the Ulster Orchestra and conductor Takuo Yuasa. I'm Maya Moon, and you are listening to 90.5 WUOL. More music by Lily Boulanger is coming up. You're about to hear the dynamic duo Yo-Yo Ma and Catherine Stott performing this work right now. This is Of a Sad Evening.

Music from the album Merci, that was the work of French composer Lily Boulanger. You were listening to Yo-Yo Ma and Catherine Stott performing D'une Soir Triste, or Of a Sad Evening. And we're not going to keep things too sad tonight on Classical and Chill. I'm Maya Moon. We have some music that definitely puts me in a good mood. Some music by Herbie Hancock is on the way. You'll hear some of the work of Maurice Ravel after the break. 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I'm Maya Moon with some music that is going to keep you in that very, very chill space tonight. It's some work by Herbie Hancock. You're about to hear the very famed jazz pianist performing work from his 37th album, dedicated to the work of George and Ira Gershwin. Now, you will understand that this is not a George or Ira Gershwin piece. The album features some of their contemporaries, like Maurice Ravel, one of the very inspirational pianists that we play quite a bit on this station. Herbie Hancock was quite inspired by Maurice Ravel, so much that he included his concerto for piano and orchestra in G. That's the work you're about to hear right now. Here is the second movement with composer and pianist Herbie Hancock.

0: That was pianist Herbie Hancock with music from his 37th album, Gershwin's World. That was the music of Maurice Ravel, very ironically, the famed pianist, the impressionist. That was his concerto for piano and orchestra in G. You were just listening to the second movement on Classical Louisville. I'm Maya Moon. 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

0: The Oviedo Philharmonia and Friedrich Haider with music from Ermanno Wolf Ferrari's Suite Veneziana. That was music inspired by the Venetian painter Ettore Tito. You were just listening to Arabeskin just now on Classical Louisville with me, Maya Moon, on this Saturday evening. We've got more music coming up. Stay tuned. You will definitely want to hear some of the work that's coming next. 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
1: Very few women in Europe during the 17th century had their music published. Francesca Caccini was one of them. She played the lute, sang, composed music, and even wrote poetry. You'll hear one of Francesca Caccini's songs on Sunday Baroque this week.
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That was the Berlin Philharmonic and soprano Julianne Bantz with the fifth Bacchiana of Heitor Villa-Lobos, the Brazilian composer who was quite inspired by Johann Sebastian Bach so much that he wanted to write some music that was indicative of the Brazilian style. And so we called them his Bacchianas Brasileiras. That was the fifth in the installment. You were just listening to the Berlin Philharmonic performing that work on 90.5 WUOL. I'm Maya Moon, and you are listening to Classical and Chill on your Saturday evening. Speaking of evening, we have some music that is made for the evening and the morning. You're about to hear Trio George Sand performing the work of composer Mel Bonny. This is Soir Matin right now on Classical Louisville.

0: ending with a very buzzy, buzzy, dizzying morning movement to Soir Matin. That was evening, morning, some music that definitely is for the evening and maybe even for the morning as well. That was the work of composer Mel Bonny with Trio George Sand on Classical Louisville. I'm Maya Moon. We have more music coming up. You're going to hear some work by the Cabrillo Music Festival Orchestra. And then stay tuned. We have some work that is coming from the mother of early music after the break.
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